That is Park Drive doing their best Oasis impression on that one there. Chase is the name of that song. And just before that one, we had Aktung with New Dog, Old Tricks. You're listening to Below the Salt on Radio 1, and we have plenty more local indie acts coming your way, especially with this next one here from Emily Esplin. Paranoia is the name of this one. If you don't know Emily Esplin, she's an absolutely wonderful touring act. She's basically supported every single local gig that has been here in the past year or so. But she makes these, the best way I could describe her, I'm sure she'll take this as a compliment, is like if someone dunked Phoebe Bridgers in a puddle of waste and left her out to rot in the sun. It's this really awesome kind of singer-songwriter with this dissonant, noisy twist. Lovely is what I've used to describe it, but it's absolutely some fantastic music. And this new track of hers is no different. Paranoia is the name of this one. Keep it loud. You're listening to Below the Salt on Radio 1.

It is Fontaine's DC with Roman Holiday from their 2022 album Skinty Fear. It's definitely taken me way too long to get into Fontaine's. I feel like everyone talks about them as this kind of quintessential rock act of this era of music. But, I mean, it's worth the wait. I think it's taking me to check them out. And I think that might be my favorite song of theirs. What an absolute tune it is. Gorgeous atmosphere. It's so dark and brooding, but also quite, I don't know, optimistic in a certain way that I feel like only I've sensed when I've talked about it among my friends. But it's a great track nonetheless. We're going to now play a little bit of awesome jangle pop from the year 1990. This is the group The Cry with the track Alone. It's definitely reminiscent of The Smiths, but I also see a lot of Dunedin sound influence on this personally. I wouldn't be surprised if these guys were listening to acts like The Chill while they were making this. Yeah, it's just an awesome little piece of jangle pop, and I hope you all enjoy it. This is The Cry with Alone, and you are listening to Radio 1.

It is Best Kept Secret by Case, Lang and Veers, basically the modern female Crosby, Stills and Nash. It's a pairing of three of the greatest female singer-songwriters of the past few decades. I especially love Katie Lang's solo work. If you're into that track at all that we just played, then definitely go check out the song Constantly Craving by Katie Lang. That is fantastic. But do that in your own time, of course, because we're still here playing fantastic music for you all, and we're going to return to something local with a new track from the group Eigenface. House by the Sea is the name of this one. It's a great track. I wouldn't really know how to categorize it in terms of genres or anything, but it's a mixture of kind of everything, and it's just some fantastic new local music that I hope you guys all love. It is Eigenface with House by the Sea, and you're listening to Radio 1.

It is old 97s with Designs on You, a lovely little track there that the main refrain of me and my flatmate have now commandeered into being a little saying of our own. It's always fun to say now that you've got designs on something if you're keen for it. Like saying if you've got designs on KFC for dinner or, oh, you got designs on going to the pub this weekend. It's absolutely fantastic to say. I recommend you try that at home. And I've got designs on playing some Americana and singer-songwriter music for you guys. I've been kind of into a bit of an alt-country dig at the moment. And that is especially true with this next track here. Ryan Adams, not to be confused with Bryan Adams, the Canadian, I won't say bad, but not to my taste, singer. This is Ryan Adams with the track My Winding Wheel, which is a very kind of gentle and emotional and wistful, I will say, little ballad. It was a fantastic little track. I don't know what else to say. My Winding Wheel by Ryan Adams is the name of this one, and you're listening to Radio 1.

It is the Bends with the track Makeup, a song that I couldn't believe was not by Kings of Leon when I first heard it. It sounds exactly like them, in all the right ways, though. It's an absolute killer track. And I told you guys I was yearning for a bit of an alt-country fix at the moment, and this next band that I've got up certainly quenches that thirst. This is the band Wilco, who are definitely legends on the alt-country scene, but this is actually not an original song of theirs. This is a cover of a Daniel Johnson song. You guys might know Daniel Johnson as a bit of a lo-fi pioneer, a pioneer of lo-fi recordings. He's a bit of a kind of tortured soul artist. I mean, he was praised and heralded by Kurt Cobain, if that tells you anything. They're very similar kind of stories, actually. And I've never actually been a massive fan of his recordings, but I do think that this song of his is absolutely his best. This is the track True Love Will Find You in the End, and I think Wilco does it absolutely justice, takes it to a completely new height. It's beautiful, it is wonderful, it is heartwarming and heart-wrenching at the same time. It is great. It is Wilco, and you are listening to Radio 1.

That is the Royston Club with Cariad. Fun fact for you all, Cariad meaning darling or my love or, you know, adequate adjectives in Welsh. So there's your fun fact of the day. That's what that song is about. Lovely little tune there. And we're going to start to wrap things up for this hour. Don't worry, we've still got some fantastic music coming up. Ethan with the Ethan Noodle Soup Show is coming up at 1 o'clock. But first we're going to play one last kind of singer-songwriter tune. This is Sharon Van Etten with the track One Day. I've been obsessed with Sharon Van Etten at the moment. I think she's just a fantastic modern singer-songwriter, one of the best and one of the most underrated out there. Yeah, I'll just let the songs speak for themselves and I'll carry you out with this hour with some Sharon Van Etten. I hope you're all enjoying your Wednesday afternoon, and this is Radio 1.

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0: 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What? Oh, that's bsa.govt.nz for more information.
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Yoda, what's up? You are tuning in to Radio 1. Apologies for a bit of the late start. It's 10 minutes past 2. And that last track was Sonoy, and that was What Is The Word? Anyway, this is Groove Mode, and I'm Sarah G. I'm your host for the hour. It's actually going to be a little less than an hour just because I've actually got a class straight after this, and it's all the way in Tico, which means I will be running myself down to that class. But anyway, if this is your first time tuning into Groove Mode, boy, have I got some chill, deep house tracks for you. A lot of deep, chill, jazzy house. It's kind of what I've been listening to a lot recently. And especially with the weather, you know, yesterday it snowed, which was cool. And I just listened to jazz house, chill jazz house the whole day. And it was fantastic. It was very cozy vibes, very wintry vibes. But I'm also a big believer that it's just one of those sort of music genres, in my opinion, that just goes with anything, you know. So I've actually got this really cool track that I've been spinning, listening to, enjoying. It's called Oh, Don't Tell. It's by Heirloom. And it's actually on a Junior Deep's Exploration album. It was released September 3rd last year. And Heirloom is they're a electronic duo. And they're just really cool. They're from London. And honestly, I just love this track. There's just something about it. So first track, nice, chill, simple vibes. This is Oh, Don't Tell. Let's go.

think his magnetism comes from the fact that he's unapologetic about who he is and what he wants, and does what he wants, and expects others to do the same. I think people are going to love the fact that he's, you know, he's not thinking twice about what he's doing. And the trappings of his lifestyle, great boat, great shoes, great ring and watch and saxophone. I mean, you know, to have that life where everything you look at is just sumptuous is, you know, kind of envious.

Oh yeah, that was Palmeras by Thomas Asselman. And actually the previous track was called Delon, and that was also by Thomas Asselman. And he's become a favorite jazz house artist of mine. He's only young. He's from Rotterdam in the Netherlands. And honestly, the music is just so good, and every track he has has just got a different vibe altogether. Like that last track had a little bit of Latin house, a little bit of Latin notes. Sound like a connoisseur. But I really like that tune, and that tune was released earlier in the year. He's also been on the grind. He's been releasing tracks like literally every month this year. So he is on the grind making jazz house music, and it's awesome. But I'm going to switch up the vibe just from jazz house to a little bit more of deep house with a bit of Punky Wash. Now, Punky Wash is one of my all-time favorite artists from France. Very cool vibes, very uplifting vibes, very deep, concentrating sort of vibes. And that's what I feel like, you know, back on the grind, back on that uni grind. And there's nothing better sometimes than just locking in with a bit of house music. And Punky Wash is typically my go-to. And also, Punky Wash appears on a lot of those deep house sort of mixes on YouTube. Very cool. Love it. So this is actually called Hope for Paradise. It's a groovy tune, so

That was Ethereal by Bailey Talamacina? I think that's how you pronounce it. Anyway, that is all for me. I've got time for one more track, and I have saved a very good tune for last. A very good vibe for last. I feel like this week has been an interesting week. It's been so up and down. Monday was great. Yesterday was interesting. You know, the snow and stuff. But honestly, my best advice for just winter in general is just gotta keep going. Find the positive in every day. Remember, positivity is a mindset. I literally had a friend come up to me and was like, "How are you so positive all the time?" And I was like, "You know what? I just keep pushing for those positive vibes, those positive thoughts, positive energy. Put more out of it into the world. That's what I love to do about Groove Mode, is there needs to be more positive energy in the world, and I just love putting that energy out into the sphere, to the universe, and you get it back. Trust me, it's awesome. But until next week, I actually have a very exciting interview next week, so definitely worth tuning into Groove Mode next week. It's specifically at 2:30 p.m. next Wednesday. It's going to be awesome. It's going to be chill, cool vibes. Can't wait. And yeah, until next week, just take care of yourself and get through the week, and yeah, life be good. This song is Ginzaline by New Zealand artist Barry, and I love it. But I'll catch you later. Bye.

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Kia ora koutou, tipoti. The time is 11 minutes past 3. No mai haere mai ki te JP's Dreamland. You're tuned into Radio 1, 91 FM. My name's John, and I'll be your host for the show between now and 4 o'clock. Shout out to Sarah G for Groove Mode. Great tunes, as always. We kick the show off with that one from the Go Team from their album Rolling Blackouts. Quite a fun album. That song is called Buy Nothing Day. I'm a big fan, personally, of under-consuming. You know, shopping local where you can. It, like, keeps more of your hard-earned money from your corporate wage job or just your wage slavery job in the local community, which is much better than sending it to some kind of mega corporation. You know, you don't have to buy nothing. I understand. Like, a circular economy where we all trade for stuff is pretty sweet. When you do spend your hard-earned money, I would encourage you to spend it wisely. Spend it with companies that you like, because it'll help you build the world that we want to see. Why am I rambling on about this? Well, I mean, it's Buy Nothing Day is two steps away from BDS strategies. So, yeah, as we've been doing on JB's Dreamland, we've basically been feeling like we absolutely have to dedicate the show to Palestinian liberation, an end to apartheid in this year 2026. Can you believe it? Shit like that's still going on. So, yeah, you know, don't send your money to corporations or businesses or companies that use your money on AI weapons and supporting racist policies nationally, internationally, maybe even supporting racist parties, maybe even racist politicians. Some would call them statesmen. I'm not sure they deserve that term. I'm not being specific. But anyway, also another reminder to check your registration details to vote. It takes about 3 seconds. Just Google it. All right. Yeah, mostly a bit of music on the show. I'll throw in a few little bits of informative audio. I was going to say fun informative audio, but it's not really fun. Staying abreast of what's happening in the world is not always fun, but it's motivating. This is not meant to be the news, you know. Go get your news at a well-trusted source. But yeah, I'll chuck in a few bits here and there in between the music as well. All right. I went along to the Vera Ellen Heaven Knows What Time album release tour show thing at Pearl Diver last weekend. Was it Friday night? So good. Big fan. They actually, some of the band members came to Radio 1 on Saturday and did a sneaky little studio live to air, so keep an eye on the Radio 1 YouTube. You might see that coming out sometime soon. But anyway, I'm actually going to play not a Vera Ellen song, because I kind of played that a Vera Ellen song last week, you know, before the show. But I'll play a song from Maple Syrup, which was one of Vera Ellen's bands or projects before the Vera Ellen band. So I'll play Maple Syrup with their song Stray. Also a song from Tom Lark called Something to Tell You. But this next one is from She's So Rad. It's called Kick Out of Life. All right, hope you enjoy. You're on Te Reo Irirangi Kotahi, tuned into JB's Dreamland.

0: Have you ever heard this before?
1: Zionism doesn't say that Palestinians can't have a homeland. It's simply a statement that the Jewish people do have a right to self-determination in their homeland.
0: Probably right. And it's true, Zionism has no association with apartheid or ethnic cleansing. Zionism isn't associated with apartheid or ethnic cleansing. It is those things, integral and inseparable. If not, then why is it Israeli Jews enjoy huge and multiple systemic advantages when acquiring land as compared to Palestinians living in Israel? These systems, as well as many more not related to land acquisition, constitutes a systemic privilege to one group over another, or what Amnesty, Human Rights Watch, and B'Tselem call apartheid. If you want to believe that Zionism is simply Jews wanting to live out some spiritual calling, then do it in a free Palestine. Dismantle apartheid, end ethnic cleansing, and once transitional justice and reparations have been made, make aliyah by going through the same channels anyone else in the world goes through when they want to emigrate. Then you can have your Zionism in the exact same way you would have us believe it. But until then, no amount of this rhetoric of victimized self-determination or divine right from a covenant with a Bronze Age war deity will ever make Zionism anything other than what it fundamentally is: settler colonialism, apartheid, and ethnic cleansing. Free Palestine.

Why is the Israeli government arming illegal Israeli settlers in the occupied West Bank? We see it over and over again. Settlers carrying assault rifles attacking Palestinians on their own land. What began with Zionist militias before the founding of Israel has evolved into official state policy today. Israel's Ministry of National Security has handed out well over 100,000 assault rifles to Israelis and loosened its gun laws. And the Defense Ministry supplies training and ammunition. Many of those receiving the weapons are trained army reservists who often raid Palestinian communities in military uniform despite not being on duty, blurring the line between soldier and settler. In the last 18 months, there have been over 3,000 settler attacks across the West Bank, averaging to almost 6 per day. So why arm them? Israel justifies it as a security measure, just like it says the genocide in Gaza is about keeping Israel safe. But in reality, settlers are pushing Palestinians off their land and clearing the way for illegal settlement expansion, while the state avoids direct responsibility. In just 3 years, 117 Palestinian communities have been forcibly displaced. Almost 6,000 people left homeless. And those carrying out the violence rarely ever face any consequences thanks to state-backed impunity. Since October 2023, settlers have killed Palestinians in at least 21 separate incidences. Not a single one has led to a conviction. This is not random violence. Israel's goal seems clear: erase the Palestinians and replace them with Israeli settlers.

Right now, people are being killed in Gaza on a daily basis. Every single day, families are being wiped out. Children are being wiped out. And that's through snipers and airstrikes, but also as a result of disease, a lack of medicine, a lack of food, which is intentional. In other words, people who have illnesses the Israeli regime intentionally prevents them from getting their medicine. People who have to have a certain diet, infants and children who have to have a particular diet, they intentionally do not allow that food to get in so that these children will die. That's the project. This is a genocidal regime, and they are exterminating the Palestinian people. So as we're talking about Iran and the events of last night, we should always keep in mind that we should never be distracted from Gaza. As we speak about Iran, as we speak about Lebanon, as we speak about Yemen, we should always remember that a genocide is ongoing in Gaza. But I think that the facts show very clearly that the empire is in a lose-lose situation.

that's a song called Left Side by Stealth Ulvang and the Tiger Nips. That was one of my favorite international non-New Zealand albums from a couple years ago. Self-titled album, Stealth Ulvang and the Tiger Nips. Before that, Phased on a Pony, a former Dunedin band, now usually based up in Tamaki Makaurau these days, I believe. That was a song called Natural Toast before the one we just heard. It's 3:37 right about now. You're tuned into JB's Dreamland on the one. This next one is, I can't believe the song is 10 plus years old already. This is one of Kane Strang's solo songs called Winded. You might know Kane Strang more recently from Office Dog, who do have a pretty new album out, so go check that one out. But, you know, 10 plus years ago, Kane was putting out some songs like this, not too similar, not too dissimilar to Office Dog, but, you know, a different time it was. Here's Kane Strang with Winded, and after that, one from Sulfate, a song of theirs from pre-COVID times called Cyclone Part 2. They've got a new album as well.

those who are fueling anti-Semitism are those who are trashing the demarcation between Israel and its crimes and Jewish people as a whole. I mean, it's those of us who oppose the genocide who keep trying to separate Israel and its criminal actions and Jewish people as a whole. And it is Israel's cheerleaders who keep trying to conflate the two. That is driving anti-Semitism. That is leading people who are overwhelmingly opposed to Israel's crimes to think to themselves, not the vast majority, thankfully, but some of them, to think, well, Israel and Jewish people are the same thing. I mean, you know, in the United States, 50% of Americans, according to one poll, think Israel's committed genocide, with only 35% disagreeing. And, you know, negative views towards Israel are at a record high. More Americans than not now are sympathetic towards Palestinians rather than Israel, which is unprecedented in American history, in American polling history. You know, more younger Republicans than not have a hostile view of Israel. So to try and drive the idea that Israel and Jewish people are one and the same is unbelievably dangerously irresponsible.

Palestinians are being attacked, driven from their homes, and killed by armed settlers carrying out pogroms against entire communities. Right now we're in Tel Aviv, Jews and Palestinians together, protesting against settler terrorism in the occupied West Bank. Settlers are burning homes, destroying property, and terrorizing families with protection and support of the Israeli government and its forces. Palestinians, this terror is not confined to one terrible week. It's a daily reality. With its fear of settler attack, a military raid, or forced displacement could come at any moment. Silence in the face of this violence gives us permission to continue, and more lives will be taken unless we stop it. Stop the killing, stop the ethnic cleansing, and the occupation, now!

course, this is Angel from Massive Attack, a band very strongly in support of a free Palestine and an end to apartheid and settler colonialism. Legend of a band, legend of a track. Before that, we had Sulfate with a song of theirs called Cyclone Part 2. I actually checked when their new album is coming out, and I thought it was going to be out sooner, but it's actually out in late October. I think Lily Jane interviewed some of the band members of Sulfate maybe yesterday on the Radio 1 breakfast program. The Adju Breakfast, so I think that should probably be up on the podcast page now if you want to check that out. Yeah, Sulfate, pretty cool, and Louisa Nicklin apparently recently joined the band as a, I don't know if as a writing member, but definitely as a touring member and performing member, so that should be pretty sweet. I think they'll be touring, surely, to Otipoti, but maybe they said in the interview. I didn't hear the whole thing. All right, so it's 4:07. I'll squeeze in two more songs, I think. Is that what I've got? Yeah, two more songs. This next one comes from a band that I love a lot, and I've not seen play in Dunedin ever, I think. They're not based here. I think they're officially a Wellington band, although the members are spread around. Perhaps a member in Otipoti? Maybe one day we'll see them. I'll play one from the Golden Awesome called Autumn, and then I think we'll finish the show up after that one. All right, you're on the 191 FM.

Alrighty, that was the title track from the Golden Awesome's fantastic album, Autumn. If you like the sound of that, definitely check out the full album. I love it very much. Alright, it's 1 minute to four, so I'll get out of here. Make way for the Wednesday Drive coming up next from 4 till 7, and lots of other great shows the rest of the evening. I'll put the track list for the show up at r1.co.nz. If you head over to program, you'll find lots of radio shows there. JB's Dreamland is there under Wednesday, 3 to 4. I'll put the track list up there in a minute. But thanks for tuning in. Thanks for doing whatever you can. You can't do everything all the time, but, you know, support your community. Stand against all racism wherever you see it, locally and abroad. And, yeah, I'm going to go out on one last song. This is from legendary band The Clean. It's called Tally Ho. I'm sure you've all heard it before. Yeah, I won't say too much more than that. But thanks for tuning in. Free Palestine.

0: For people who support Palestinian liberation abroad, what should be their political agenda at home?
1: There's no way in which you can simply resolve the Israel-Palestine question and then have that be the end of the imperial problem, right? Mm. Like, today it's Palestine. Today it's also, by the way, Iran and Lebanon and also Venezuela and Cuba. Previously, of course, it was Vietnam and Laos and North Korea. And previously that it was, you know, Indonesia and Ghana, etc. What's happening in Gaza is not an anomaly or a blip in history. It's a long-standing pattern. It's a never-ending process of brutal Western intervention and invasion. And if we understand that the underlying structural driver is the imperatives of capital accumulation in the core, which requires interventions against sovereign-seeking states and the global south, and the prevention of any liberation movements in the global south from arising, then I think we have to understand that the ultimate solution to this is, of course, to transition to a post-capitalist economy. And so if we want to see an end to this kind of violence, really, I think all of us want to, deep in our hearts, then it's going to have to require a post-capitalist transformation. And the only way that occurs is to build up political parties that have the power to contest for the government, and therefore implement the democratization of production and the reorganization of production around human needs and ecology. A post-capitalist economy does not require an imperial arrangement or imperialist violence in order to function, mm-hmm. right? And so it's not that an economy of any kind is going to require imperialist violence. No, a capitalist economy requires imperialist violence. A post-capitalist economy fundamentally does not, and that's ultimately what we're going to need to establish.

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I need some information first. 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

0: that Ahikaroa presents a journey that celebrates the artists and stories of the Dunedin Public Art Gallery Collection. 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Acknowledging mana whenua and the concept of ahika as an expression of the continuous occupation of land through whakapapa, the Ahikaroa offers audiences a rich sense of the unique location and history of this institution, the wide range of artists represented in the collection, and the artistic, cultural and historic context of their works. Te Ahikaroa, on now at the Dunedin Public Art Gallery.
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Welcome to Beats Reality on Virgin Radio. I really don't know what I'm going to play tonight. I'm going to try and keep it deep, minimal, dubby, hypnotic. But we'll see. If you know how I play, you know how I will end up doing something slightly different and then slightly different after that. My name is Hazari. Thank you to Virgin for hosting me for this. This one's a topic dear to my heart. This tune is named after a topic dear to my heart. It's called Perception. It's by Joko Joko. So keep it locked. I can see from the computer meter that we already have quite a few people tuned in. So give yourself a pat on the back. Grab yourself a Captain's Ale, a Captain's Lager, Captain's Pilsner. That's what I got. And get down. Beats Reality Virgin Radio.

Is this loud enough? Mic check, 1, 3. This one's Acid Poorly, so good. IntelliGel Bell.

So you're tuned into Bits Reality with me, Hazari. And if your question is, are we going to get a swamp on? The answer is, clearly as you can tell right now from this tune, yes. This one's by Polygonia. He usually makes much more obtuse sounds. This one's a bit more straightforward. It's called Gaia. Your own version of reality with Hazari.

favorite quote from my last week of YouTube, and I don't watch a lot of YouTube. The quote is, never tell me the odds. So if you know what that quote's from, get on the chat, radio.version.nz.

0: Okay, coming up next, the moment where I stop just playing through in the rather arbitrary selection of tunes that I queued up and start actually choosing. I've actually just cancelled the next tune, had to dig deeper. It's tough life being a DJ, but I am willing to do it for you all, so hope you're enjoying it. 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

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As it often is, completely by accident, but it is a pretty boring theme mix, so if you want to hear a good one, make suggestions and wait a month. Anyway, this is a theme mix because this tune here is by Steve Bug.

Nearly helped me with the theme mix part. It's Steve and Stevie, so it's really the thinnest of the lame theme mix options. But if you remember some of the great theme mixes from back in the day, then just enjoy that memory. You're in Beats Reality, Fusion Radio, with Hazari. Can I get a tour?

Okay, this is what I'm here for. Maybe it takes me a little while to warm up, but I'm down. This is Hyrasil with We Don't Flip. And before that, No Rest from Aliza B. Young Beats Reality, we are winding up. I've had a lovely time, so I hope you've enjoyed it. And thank you so much for tuning in. Tune into Virgin Radio again. There are many more fantastic guest selections coming up. Just keep it locked and tell your friends. I'm Hazari. Thanks again.

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For everything else, there's New Zealand On Air, proudly keeping the good ship Radio 1 afloat for another 25 years.

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That's why these exercises are cardiovascular. 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
2: 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How terrific!

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Radio 1 91 FM, and it is our breakfast program here Thursday at Rapari, the 6th of August. Gosh, time flies, huh? When you're having fun and when you're not having fun. But on the breakfast program, we're always having fun, so there's no stress there. My name is Lily Jane, taking you through till 11 a.m. here on Radio 1. I got a good show today, a good Thursday show, I think. It's always nice. Thursday's like a little bit of a break in the hecticness, I think, before Friday hits and a bunch of interviews, good segments, new music Friday, hell to the air. But today I've got two very fun interviews. At 9:15 a.m. I'll be joined in the booth by Mick Abbott, author of Designing with Nature. We'll be chatting about his book and also his public lecture tonight at the Otago Polytech, 10 a.m. I'll be diving into a little bit of What's the Sitch, giving you the rundown in pop culture moments for the week, followed at 10:30 by The Day is coming in, chatting to me about their final show they are performing this weekend at Pearl Diver alongside Cleo's and, as well, Purple Dog. So a great student band lineup there. In between that, of course, good music, great chats, and just easing into the morena together. It is a chilly one out there, a very, very chilly one. My fingers, I'm surprised they're still attached to my body, honestly. And I saw some students who I think were regrettably not dressed appropriately for the weather. I think it's a bit of a deceiving one today. The sun will come out, and we will get into the weather and road conditions report at 10:15 a.m. on the program. But I can tell you, if you're getting dressed and heading out the door, put on an extra layer, another layer than you think you need. You can take it off later, but for right now, that frost is, whew, it's one of the ones that burns a little bit. First song I'm going to play you at the start of the program. I love starting my day with this band, and thus I pass it on to you. It's Vampire Weekend, coming off of their latest, but still released in 2024, a hot minute ago now, Only God Was Above Us. The song is Connect. It is a great one that starts off with this lovely piano. You'll hear it in just a second, but until then, stick around. Don't turn your radio off. Don't exit out of your web browser and just take a deep breath to start your day, you know? Think of a good mantra. Do you want to be productive today? Do you want to make someone else smile? Do you want to have like a really good laugh? You know when you have a really great laugh session with your friends and it's like your ribs hurting and afterwards you just think, oh my God, I needed that so much? You know? Manifest them for yourselves whilst you listen to this great track here from Vampire Weekend.

0: Bit of an instrumental moment there. That was Split Enz, of course, with Double Happy. Oh my God. Hey, you know when your brain stops? And before that, it was Vampire Weekend Connect at the top of the hour. It is 8:16 a.m. That Vampire Weekend track was a bit of a long one, so let's jump into our weather and road conditions roundup.
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0: As far as highways go, we have no major warnings or closures around Otipoti, Dunedin and Otago, but we do have one road closure within Dunedin. Can you guess what it is? Can you? It is, of course, Old Dunstan Road, which is still, to this day, closed between Rocklands Road and the junction at the Sticks, and will be open again on Wednesday, the 30th of September. They say the reason here is ice, which I think is new and has not been on this website before. If this road is not closed and is indeed open and has been open for the large majority of the time that I have read that notice out, I'm going to feel really, really embarrassed. So if you know anything about Old Dunstan Road and you're going, why does Lily continuously say that it's closed and it's not? Don't tell me that. I don't want to know, because I think the embarrassment would be too high. Aside from that road closure, there is a widespread frost across Otipoti, Dunedin today. So when driving, the advice here is to take great care. Not just care, not just medium care, not just a little bit of care. Please take great care when driving on our roads this morning. Hopefully the sun will shake off the frost, but I still think that's probably a couple hours away. What is the weather doing? It is currently 0 degrees, and it feels like it. It actually feels like -1, according to Met Service, and I do agree with that. It is fine this morning, just with frost, so pake with some frost, and there'll be frost again at night. Just light winds, nothing too serious on the wind front. We're expecting a high of 9 today and a low of 2. Low of 2, and yet it is 0 degrees. Make that make sense. 4 layers is the advice, and I agree with that. I stupidly have 2 layers on. Not enough layers. At least wear 3 layers today, people. At least your maximum there, 4. Any more over that, and we'll find you. Friday tomorrow is looking slightly warmer, a high of 10 and a low of 4. Mainly fine throughout the day, but there may be a few showers in the morning and in the afternoon. Northerlies turning westerly at night. How does YR disagree, you ask? Currently, according to YR, it is -2 and feels like -6. A high of 7 today and a low of -2. Tomorrow, a high of 8 and a low of 1. They are not expecting any rain tomorrow, YR. And today, mainly sunny. I would say, yeah, it felt like negatives out there this morning, people. It probably still feels like negatives. The sun hasn't quite shaken anything off yet. And even when the sun comes out, you know, we're still not reaching those double digits today. So put on your warm clothes and don't be embarrassed to look real cozy today, because you're going to want to feel it. On the program today, just in case you missed the top of the hour, I have 2 chats. I'll be talking with author and designer Mick Abbott, at 9:15 about his book and public lecture today at the Polytech, Designing with Nature. And at 10:30, I'll be chatting with Via from The Days about their final Otipoti show, as they're all moving away, as student bands often do. Until then, you know the drill. It's you, me, and a little bit of good music. 8:45, the Red Times Gig Guide. But until then, this one, love the name of this track, Minute Papillon by World Brain. After that, a little bit of Avery Tare and Panda Bear on the track Vampire Tongues. You're listening to Te Reo Irirangi Kotahi, Radio 1, 91 FM. Don't go anywhere.

Hokumayano, that was Anika Rani with her 2026 single Blush there. You are tuned into Te Reo Irirangi Kotahi. It is 8:33 a.m. And wherever you are, if you are tucked up at home, if you're on your way to work or uni, if you're taking a stroll, I hope you've got your gloves on. I hope you've got your scarves on. I hope you are keeping cozy. This very fresh Morena. A little bit more music before we hit the gig guide at 8:45. I think I'm going to play you this OK Good Night track. The people before Anika Rani there, you heard Avery Tare with Panda Beer on Vampire Tongues, World Brain, Minute Papillon. Great song title. Very great song title. We've got some great chats lined up for the rest of the program. But until then, starting your morning off right with music, which is, I think, the way everyone likes to start their morning off. Well, I say that. I start my morning off with Buffy the Vampire Slayer. But aside from that, it's largely music. It's actually like a kind of dream scenario for me, is that I am a morning person in the way that I like to wake up in the morning early and like to feel like I have a full day. You know, there's lots of hours in the day stretching out in front of me that I can utilize, but I don't like conversing with anyone. It really does not matter who that person is within the first hour of my day. So being in a situation where I get to enter a little box and it's just me and music and maybe the people on the Zoom or occasionally someone who comes into the booth, that's my ideal scenario. And you don't even have to small talk because you don't have enough time to small talk with those people. You just kind of have to be like, hi, how was your morning? Great. Are you ready to answer some very deep and meaningful questions about this press release that you gave me? I think it suits me. It suits me, and I have never in my life, to my own disappointment, been the kind of person who could wake up and be like, oh my god, hi, da da da da. When I lived in halls, it was like a joke with my friend that she would knock on my door and she would get really scared because I would be so grumpy. And then we would not talk to each other the whole way to the dining hall until I had coffee and a bite of my food, and then she would try and talk to me. Obviously, like, I was 18, 19, so it was way worse than it was with a little bit of added maturity. But still, I love the morning. I love being up in the morning. I just like being in my own cubicle in the morning, if that makes sense. And I'm sure that there are so many people who relate to that. But gosh, it's very impressive seeing students all in like groups at 7:30 in the morning walking to the library. Guys are doing something that I could never do in my life, and I salute you, and I salute everybody who wakes up with just the sunniest disposition in the world. I have a sunny disposition, but my sunny disposition is purely for my own self-gratification. Nobody else's. I'm not sharing my sunny disposition. This next track is OK, Good Night, The People here on Te Reo Irirangi Kotahi. Keep it locked.

0: That was Okay, Good Night, the People. Love that little, I guess, like, in my mind, it's kind of like wormy sound at the very end of that track, and it plays throughout it. Very fun. It is time now to jump into the Radio 1 Rad Times Gig Guide on Radio 1. I realize now that I'm about 4 minutes early, but it's never too early, really, to find out about all the best gigs in Otipoti, Dunedin. So let's jump into it.
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0: Okay, what have we got going on this week? You might have heard me shout it out throughout the week already, but you know, I'm really trying to plaster those into your brain and make you get out to something this week to enjoy yourself. 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You could go from one to the other. You could go straight from Pearl Diver to Inch Bar. Free entry, Koha entry, you know. 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Tomorrow, Friday the 7th of August, at the Crown Hotel, you can expect the Wild Chitakakas and Dougie and the Moon Rocks alongside DJ Etopic Beats. Tickets from undertheradar.co.nz. That one is at 8 p.m. But also, Flammable Friday at Inch Bar, featuring drag from Kerosene, Mentally Jill, and Austin Powerbottom with music from Grin, 8 p.m. and Koha entry for that one. Two very fun events on this Friday. Both of those will get you dancing, get you laughing, having some fun. 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That is at Otago Boys High School Auditorium, two showings, 4 p.m. and 7:30 p.m. The Days have their send-off gig at Pearl Diver alongside support from Purple Dog and Cleo's. I will be interviewing The Days later in the program at 10:30 about that gig, 8 p.m. free entry. 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And to end off the wiki, Sunday, 9th of August, it is the Big Jazz Apple at Inch Bar, 4:30 p.m. Koha entry. Lots there, a wide range of genres. And I think this is largely a really fun host of gigs. Gigs that will get you moving, will cheer you up, you know, will dance away your frostbite, methinks. So check out our gig guide, r1.co.nz/gig-guide, for all the ticket links, details, and to add your own gig or music-related event. There is also the Plan Otipoti, which is out across the city already this week. Comes out every Wednesday, every Tuesday. this week it is a kind of condiment-themed colour combo. We've got bright yellow with orange. No, orangey, well, orangey red, you know, we can fight about colours if you're looking at one. Yellow and red, really much feeling to me like a bit of a ketchup mustard combination. And you can check out that one in venues, in cafes, plastered up across the city, in the Radio 1 office, across campus. It'll tell you all of the gigs as well as community events, workshops, the bakes at yours, lunchtime yoga, all those good things. So get your hands on one of those. If you can't, you can check it out on their Instagram page, The Plan Otipoti. It is now 8:45 a.m. I'm going to jump into a bit more music. Coming up on the program, 9:15, talking to designer Mick Abbott on his latest book, Designing with Nature, and the public lecture tonight at Otago Polytech. I'm very excited for that chat. We'll also be giving away a couple of Mick's books, so stay tuned for that. It is a gorgeous book, really beautiful, amazingly put together. So if you listen to the corridor and you go, oh, I want to get my hands on one of those, remember, you can win one straight after the chat. Until then, what am I going to play next for you? I've got Tough Guy, Otipoti, Tough Guy with Whakapapa here, which comes off the Otipoti Ho compilation released earlier this year. I love this track. And there is a great live to air as well up on the Te Korokoro channel that we did, Radio 1, in conjunction with Te Korokoro. You can check that out on their YouTube channel. I really recommend it. It is just a really moving, dramatic, but also very fun live to air in the gorgeous Te Korokoro space. So here that is Whakapapa on Radio 1. Stick around.

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The question is not when he's going to stop, but who is going to stop him.

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4: Hoki mai anō, it is Radio 1, and I am back. Those tracks that you heard just before, a little bit of Primal Scream, Kowalski, Underworld with Trim. Really like that Underworld track. I think it's the kind of country twang of the guitar. Oh, mix of the electronic elements. I eat it up every time. Alt-J, Dead Crush, and Tough Guy with Fokababa. It is 9:02, and I am shortly going to be joined by author and designer Mick Abbott in the studio, talking all about his new book, Designing with Nature, and the Otago Polytech public lecture that will be going on tonight. We will be giving away a couple copies of Mick's book, so if you enjoy the kōrero, stick around to find out how you could take one home. It is a beautiful book, I can tell you that. Until then, I think I'm going to change up the vibe slightly in music. I haven't exactly gone for a distinct theme today, more taking you through a little bit of a genre mission and mashup, which I'm enjoying thus far. This next one comes from a completely different genre. This is more of a indie pop one from Aotearoa's Reb Fountain, Smoke Signals, which she released earlier this year ahead of her newest album. That one coming up very shortly on the program as well. I'll be giving you a little bit of What's the Sitch later on. What are the big pop culture moments of the week? Wouldn't you like to find out? And you will if you stick around here on Te Reo Irirangi Kotahi.

fool believes. Like Horton, hearing a who, like everything old, becoming new, like with an helper number two. I just wanna be next to you.

0: That one there is Yola Tingo with Moonrock Mambo, coming off of their album Summer Sun. Before that, it was Spaceman 3, I Love You, and Reb Fountain with her 2026 single Smoke Signals. You're tuned into Te Reo Irirangi Kotahi. The time is 9:19 a.m. and I am joined in the booth for my first kororo of the program. I'm very excited about this one. It's been in the works behind the scenes for a while, but I am now joined by designer and author Mick Abbott, someone whose deep connection to nature could not be understated. Here to chat about his book, Designing with Nature, and the public lecture tonight at the Otago Polytech. Designing with Nature takes you on an exploration of the relationship between people, creativity, and the living world. The book details how nature can act as a co-creator, shaping our perceptions and actions as well as our future here in Aotearoa. Good morning, Mick. How are you?
1: Oh, great, thanks. Great to be here.
0: Yeah, the booth isn't too hot. I haven't boiled you like a lobster accidentally.
1: No, it's lovely. We're up in the snow up on Mount Cargill, so it's nice to be somewhere warm.
0: It's good. Now, we'll just jump straight into it. The book was released this year. Before we dive into the topics and content, how was your experience with putting it together and getting it published?
1: Well, we published it ourselves. I'm part of a group called Wild Lab, and so I've been working on this book for quite some time. The difficulty when you're doing your own project is sometimes there's not someone hassling you from behind, so it's been a bit of a challenge just getting that together. But this year we made a real big push, and yes, it's only actually coming out this month. So yeah, pretty exciting to see it, you know, all printed and ready to go.
0: Yeah, and the printing's gorgeous. You've kind of got this, I don't know what you'd call it, like inside flap thing going on. I wish I knew anything about book design terminology right now. But it's got some tomatoes on the front. They are tomatoes, right?
1: I'm not... No, they're definitely not tomatoes. No, they're native seeds.
0: There you go,
1: Yeah, and I've got on one side, there's two different types of seeds there, Miki Miki and Karamu, I think. And, you know, the idea with design works on taking different things and bringing them together in innovative ways. Mm. And with nature, we wanted to sort of just to show that difference on both sides, yeah.
0: Wow, and I've been schooled already. Now, the book comes out at quite a pivotal time. Conservation and conservation land in Aotearoa has been on the mind of thousands of Kiwis in light of proposed changes within the Conservation Amendment Bill. This idea of the relationship between people and nature, do you think it's something that's getting stronger or weaker in Aotearoa?
1: I suppose in this country we've had a long conversation with nature, and you know, I'm sort of an age where I think we're passing on perhaps not really the best choices in terms of that nature conversation. Like, you know, in this country what I grew up in is that we either had to preserve everything and keep it separate from people, or we go in and develop, you know, the hell out of it. Mm. And I mean, there's a balance in between all of that. But really, what we have to navigate is how, as people, are we part of nature in this country? And how can we, and what we do with it, strengthen nature and create great experiences, but create an economy based upon looking after what deeply belongs here.
0: Mm, mm. You drop in and out of architecture school. You end up driving taxis in Sydney to save up for tramping trips, and then design backpacks and sleeping bags for Ferry Down. And here you are now producing this book and developing Wild Lab. What a storied life.
1: Well, you know, I'm very lucky. But I suppose, you know, it all makes sense looking in the rearview mirror. But going ahead, I mean, you know, I had some great times here at Otago, at the Union, at the tramping club here, you know, AUTC. And I suppose, you know, in my 20s, I was more of a tramping, climbing bum than, you know, and university was something that at times I struggled with and so sort of, you know, needed a bit of space from. And so, yes, almost 10 years to get my degree. I had an awesome time in the hills through that. Yeah.
0: Amazing. And talk to me a little bit more about Wild Lab.
1: Yeah, well, I suppose, like, in design, you know, usually people organise a design group around, you know, like architecture or product design or whatever, and it's revolves around what you produce. Mm. Wild Lab is actually says, hey, we'll do buildings, we'll do communication apps, anything like that, as long as it's about connecting people with nature. So we're a design group that is, our focus is actually the value at which we do, which is connect people with nature rather than just say, here, we'll do another building or we'll do another product.
0: Yeah. And you've had some very serious experiences which are detailed in the book, such as getting caught in an avalanche. Avalanche?
1: Yeah.
0: Which is pretty scary stuff. How did the experience like that reshape or grow your understanding of the natural world and your existence within it?
1: Well, I suppose, you know, it's part of a progression of how you see yourself in nature. I mean, to begin with, it was kind of a testing ground where I was trying to challenge myself to find my own limits, and sometimes I got rather too close to finding what those limits were. But what comes through, and hopefully what comes through in the book, is a sense that actually our environment, nature, landscape, the words are sort of arbitrary, really, but out there, it's a living presence that really has a huge capacity to shape us. And not just personally, though it certainly has shaped me personally, but also I think as a country, you know, what deeply belongs here should be a much stronger part of the things we make, the things we produce, the things we export, and even the type of tourism that we offer, rather than saying, come and look at the spectacular scenery.
0: Yeah.
1: You know, why not invite people into being part of that journey we're on to really, you know, make it great? You know, like people come here not just to see the way the world was. They want a glimpse of how it could be. And nature in this country is at the heart of that.
0: And we've got some pretty good PR in New Zealand, eh? Where I think people think of it in this idea of a green place and a forward-thinking place about nature and deeply connected with nature, because so much of our tourism relies on the beautiful landscapes. But it's a fractured relationship, because that's not necessarily the truth. There's lots that we don't take care of, but we profit off of it with our tourism. We profit off our nature while still not caring about our nature, right?
1: Yeah. I mean, if you go look at the sort of, go to the bookstore, look at the books about Aotearoa, you know, spectacular scenery, the trouble is, the challenge is they don't have pictures of people in them. They don't. We find it very hard in this country to imagine ourselves in these amazing places. We think it's more pure when we're not there.
0: Mm.
1: And I think, you know, if you go out into the middle of, you know, far corners of Fiordland, it's nature's under a lot of stress because there's no pest control. There's a lot of things going. But then you look at Otago Peninsula, you know, possum free. You know, so people are actually part of the nature story of this country. And I think that's the sort of the shift we have to be part of. And I think that's the exciting thing for the next generations coming through, that there is another way of looking at ourselves in this place rather than just saying we've got to preserve it or develop it.
0: Yeah. And you've worked on so many projects, and that's kind of what the book is about, is connecting your life story with the design projects you've worked with in conjunction with nature. You've worked alongside community groups, DOC, Iwi, and beyond. I don't want to spoil too much because I do want people to go and get the book, and we will be giving away a couple copies. But can you give us one or two of those projects that you've worked on that you've loved?
1: Well, I mean, love them all, really.
0: It's great answer.
1: it's difficult, and each one, I suppose, you know, I had a career, like you said, you know, I was you know, product designer for Ferrydown. We did creative kits and things like that, and then I came back to university and sort of did a whole lot of study. And the thing that I struggled with was actually how do we test these ideas, because in university we're very good at having the ideas, but the proof is in actually how we transfer that back into the world. And so all of these projects have come about from us working with community groups or real people who've got who are motivated in the same way that we are. The thing I really want to point out too is that the projects that are in the book, they're not just me, and because I've been doing those, I've been, you know, teaching and had a separate group wild lab and what have you. A lot of this work has come from students and just recent graduates that we've employed into that, because it's that bright young thinking that is actually, you know, the bit that excites. So, yeah. I mean, one project that I talk about is, you know, we did it with Ngāi Tahu Farming, where they came to us and said, oh, you're landscape architects. Could you sort of make our dairy farm driveways, gateways look cool? And we thought, well, actually, the real challenge, and, you know, like the scale of the dairy farm is when you fly into Christchurch, you can see it down there. And what we said is, why don't we put a distributed native forest through it? And so, you know, a million trees threaded through the farm in a way that both supports the farming but also builds biodiversity.
0: And do you see a future in which things like that can become part of legislation as well, you know?
1: Well, I think what's important is legislation, you know, I mean, everyone's got different views on that, but ultimately the purpose of legislation is not to tell the environment what to do. It's to tell us as citizens of this country what we need to do to care for our environment, not in a way that we're sort of looking after it like from above, but in a way that it can better look after us.
0: And the public lecture tonight at the Otago Polytech, what will that look like for anybody who's interested in going along?
1: Well, I'm a designer, and so I'm sorry if you like seeing text on PowerPoint slides, because it ain't like that. you know, I like to show pictures and have a conversation about those. You know, there's some food and, you know, people can get a drink and what have you. But it's really a chance to have a conversation. But, yeah, and certainly in the book as well, I'm sorry if people want lots of references and things like that. They can track down that sort of stuff, because ultimately it's about the ideas, and I'm a visual person, and I think sharing ideas visually is what I enjoy, and so yeah, it'll be quite visual.
0: Yeah, I love that about the book, because I'm sort of the same. I love reading, but with something like this, I think you need a picture to grab onto, and it's a very visual book as well as, you know, you're reading it and you're gaining information from the words. But alongside that, there's pretty much a picture on almost every page.
1: Yeah, well, I suppose that's how I think too. And what I like about images is that they're not so linear. You're not sort of told you must think this or must think this from you know. In writing, you can be quite argumentative or persuasive, but in an image, you're opening it up for people to take their own meaning from that and their own ideas and insights from it.
0: Totally. And you touched on before talking about fresh talent and working with young designers. How does that shake up your practice or inform your practice now, having those fresh ideas?
1: Well, I think it's really about how do we enable that next generation of people doing that. So in some ways it's less about, I mean, when I went to university, I sat in the back of the lecture theatres and thought, well, that's rubbish, and used that process to that disagreeableness of myself to work out what I really think. And in many ways, that's what I hope with this is I do feel we're on a journey, and I'm partway along that, so my motivation is not necessarily to how can I teach people, but actually how can I lay a challenge out where people push it in ways that maybe I might struggle to imagine or think of. You know, it's an exciting time.
0: And in a way, that is a kind of caregiving, like we are caregivers of the earth, that we need to pass on information to a next generation and keep that flame, keep those ideas continuously sparking and developing, as well as reminding ourselves that, you know, the earth needs us now. It does a lot by itself, but it also needs us.
1: Well, yeah, we need to see ourselves as a small part within that, supporting something that's much bigger and has a much more powerful presence. I mean, I'll make a big plug for design as well, because design uses the future to imagine what we should be doing today, and design is always a positive investigation of what might be able to be done. So rather than looking at all the issues and all the problems, it actually says, well, we live in this complexity, but how are we going to navigate that? What are some things we can do? And I suppose that's the challenge I see for the next generation of designers, is to carry that on.
0: And what do you hope readers gain from this book?
1: I think first The main thing I hope that they gain from this book is that they see that actually we're part of nature. We can't see nature as something separate to us and that somehow it's purer without us. We have to see that we're within that system, and in this country, within all of our parks and native species and things like that, that we are of that as well, and we each need each other.
0: Beautiful. And my last question, a little bit more of a silly one. What does an environmental designer listen to? What kind of music?
1: What kind of music? All sorts of music. You know, everyone has pivotal music in their minds. For me, I'm a sort of an 80s Britpop tragic.
0: Oh,
1: so,
0: yeah.
1: You know, I'm sorry, but I've got sort of the complete catalogue of the Smiths at home and have had for a long time. But then I like to dilute that with Prince. So, you know, it depends how I'm feeling. So,
0: yeah. The Smiths is a funny one, eh? It's like you put it on and you can tell that everybody's enjoying it, but inside of themselves they're going, oh, my God, I just wish that it wasn't Morrissey.
1: Oh, yeah, he sort of changed. But, I mean, I just like his sense of humour because he doesn't mean all of that. But he's just sort of like saying, yeah, don't be so sort of just, you know. Yeah, anyway, I mean, if you're not so Smiths, Echo and the Bunnymen.
0: Oh, yeah.
1: Yeah,
0: totally. We'll cue some of that up later in the program. Thank you so much for joining me, Mick.
1: Thank you.
0: The public lecture is at the Otago Polytechnic Hub tonight at 5:30. And it is in conjunction with the School of Design and DESIS. Exciting stuff. We hope to see you there. Thank you, Mick.
1: Thank you.
0: Ka kite. That was author and designer Mick Abbott from Wild Lab on the program talking about his upcoming book, Designing with Nature. Stick around to find out how you can take one of our two copies home with you. I highly recommend it. It's a great book. Until then, I've queued up a track that I thought was a very on the nose in the best way possible. It's a little bit of formula with nature here on Te Reo Irirangi Kotahi.

That there was The Chills with Destiny from 2021. Before that, a little bit of Echo and the Bunnymen, Seven Seas, a recommendation from Mick Abbott, who was just on the program talking about his new book, Designing with Nature. It comes out in a few months, but we've got a copy or two to give away on the program this morning ahead of Mick's public lecture tonight at the Otago Polytechnic Hub. Get along to that one. There's food, there's images, there's great chat to be had. If you would like to take home a copy of the book, I've got it right here. You can hear some atmospheric book noises. It smells great. It smells just like a brand new book. And Mick designed this alongside his co-workers at Wild Lab, some fresh new talent as well as old wise talent, shall we say. It's a beautiful book containing several gorgeous images. It details Mick's various projects alongside community groups, dock, local iwi, farmers, and the intermixing of design with nature, making us rethink our existence within nature, that it is not a pure thing that we are not a part of, but that we live with it and thus should live for it to some degree. If you would like to take home one of those books, pre-release even, all you have to do is text into the program 021-272-3461 and tell me your favourite plant. We're on a vibe of nature, a theme of nature. The next song I've got queued up is about nature. So text in with your favourite plant 021-272-3461 and you could take home one of those copies of Mick Abbott's gorgeous book. If you are all interested in environmentalism and conservation, I recommend it. Highly recommend it. Until then, I'm going to throw to a nature themed track. This next one coming from The Cure, keeping on the same buzz here. A forest coming off of the album 17 Seconds. Here it is on Te Reo Irirangi Kotahi. I will be back shortly. Sorry, to announce our giveaway winners. But until then, enjoy this track.

Dunedin's Pearly there with Hit the Ground Beside You from their 2024 EP. Before that one, it was The Cure with A Forest. Welcome back to Radio 1 91 FM with myself, Lily Jane, our breakfast program brought to you by the lovely people at Adieu on George Street, taking 3 to 11 a.m. And we just did a bit of a giveaway for Mick Abbott, designer and author, his new book, Designing with Nature. It's beautiful, and he is doing a public lecture tonight at the Otago Polytech, 5:30 p.m. If you are at all interested in attending that one, I asked our listeners to text in with their favourite plant in order to take home a copy, and I got some lovely, lovely answers. One of them was Kofi, which I completely agree with, and congratulations, you will be taking home a book there. And another text in that we had, remember that I do randomize people. I'm very fair. I put them all into a little randomizer generator and I spin the little wheel and I do it off air so you don't have to deal with it. But I'm all in the name of fairness here. Mako Mako, aka Wineberry, was another text in, which I've been told is very attractive to Bellbird. Koromoku, and the flowers are very beautiful, and that this person also has a book of macro images of the flower, and they're just stunning hues of white merging into lush shades of pink. Sounds absolutely divine and gorgeous. So congratulations to those two winners there who will be taking home a copy of Mick Abbott's Designing with Nature. If you missed out, the book will be available to purchase in the coming months once it is officially released. It is 9:57 a.m. Just after the little break, I'll be shouting out the latest pop culture moments in my segment, What's the Sitch? And after that, I'll have Via from The Days on the program talking about their final gig, which is this Saturday at Pearl Diver alongside Purple Dog and Cleo's 8 p.m. free entry. So I will be chatting all about that and the upcoming releases as well. Until then, you know the drill. It's just you, it's just me, and it's a little bit of good music. This next one coming from International Outfit. This is Lorelei off of their newest album, The Singer in My Band. And it's called Billy Came Back.

0: that Ahikaroa presents a journey that celebrates the artists and stories of the Dunedin Public Art Gallery collection. Building from the just-released book of the same title, the exhibition explores ideas of arrival and departure, ways of occupying and experiencing land in the natural environment, buildings, structures and spaces of shelter and protection, and the sharing of stories through art. Acknowledging mana whenua and the concept of ahika as an expression of the continuous occupation of land through whakapapa, Te Ahikaroa offers audiences a rich sense of the unique location and history of this institution, the wide range of artists represented in the collection, and the artistic, cultural and historic context of their works. Te Ahikaroa, on now at the Dunedin Public Art Gallery.
1: Do you hear that? That's the sound of winter melting, because we're giving you the chance to escape it.
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1: Yippee!

0: According to the Frankfurt School, mass culture theory, or rather popular culture, mass media churns out everyday humans into passive consumers. Entertainment becomes an assembly line, making us dutiful soldiers to maintain the status quo of capitalism. It is a virus in our society.
1: Then why is it so fun to talk about?
2: Lily takes you through all the hottest talking points in popular culture and makes some sweeping generalizations in the process. This is...
3: What's the Sitch?
4: This is indeed What's the Sitch. Welcome back to Te Reo Iriranga Kotahi. My name is Lily Jane, taking you through till 11 a.m. on today's breakfast show program. This morena, before that great little introduction there, created by our lovely production manager Adelaide, you heard Jen Kohler on the track I Am Coming Home from her latest album, I Am the River. The River Is Me, which was released in 2023. Looking forward to new music from her. But I know what you're wondering, and it's what I'm wondering, it's what everybody's wondering, which is, what is The Sitch? Well, starting off with a strong one, BTS boycott the Grammys. The K-pop supergroup BTS have announced that they will not be submitting their music for consideration at the 2027 Grammy Awards. Weeks after the Best Asian Pop Music Performance new category was introduced, their statement reads, "We have decided not to submit to the Grammys this year. We hope the music can be heard and loved for what it is, rather than being divided by a region or language." Since their withdrawal from the awards, Grammy CEO Harvey Mason Jr. made a statement on a post on Instagram. Here it is. "I am saddened to hear that BTS has chosen not to participate in the Grammy Awards process this year, but as music creator, I understand and respect their decision." He continued to defend the creation of the new Asian pop category. The Asian pop category was created to

celebrate the depth, diversity, and extraordinary growth of pop artistry coming out of Asia. The spirit of this new category is to shine a dedicated spotlight on these important artists. More categories mean more artist work is recognized. He also said that submitting music in a genre or category such as Asian pop or jazz or country does not exclude an artist from also submitting and being considered in the general field categories, which includes Record of the Year, Album of the Year, and Song of the Year, the big three there. And sure, it does mean that they can continue to submit their music to those categories, but they're not going to win, are they? That's why you created the side category there, so that you can go, oh yeah, these albums are pretty like internationally recognized and critically acclaimed, but we don't want to give them the big awards because we want to give the Western artists those big awards. So here, have your own little category, and then we can say that we recognized you and gave you an award and you won something at the Grammys because, you know, at this point you're internationally recognized artists, but you don't need those big awards. We'll keep those big awards for the Western artists, which is what happens with all of these side categories. Once in a blue moon, someone can, you know, strike out, but that they're not going to, really, except for that once in a blue moon. So I back them. I back them on pulling out. I think that, you know, it's pretty obvious to everybody why categories like this get created. And, you know, he does say, the CEO says, as a music creator, I understand and respect the decision because you know why the category exists in the first place. So you pretty much just admitted it there, mate. So, yeah, all in support of that. In other news, Elon Musk melts down in a new interview. Elon Musk sat down with the editor-in-chief of The Economist, Zany Minton-Bedos, for a taped interview. It features questions about the future of artificial intelligence, with Musk insisting that AI will exceed human intelligence in 5 years and that humans will no longer be in charge of the world in 10 years. When asked about how his companies would make money in the distant future, he responded that money would no longer matter in 2036. From there, the interview started to melt, with Musk suggesting that everyone read Ian Banks' Revision of the Future. And when it was pointed out to him that Banks was a socialist, Musk just said he wasn't. And then Musk said that he wanted a Star Trek version of the future, which is also a version of the future that is routinely referred to as space communism. Yeah, as far as space futures, you really can't get more socialist than Star Trek. Star Trek? Has the guy ever seen an episode of Star Trek? I mean, he's a geeky guy, but I don't think he has a geekiness in his heart. I don't think that geekiness is for real, you know. The meltdown continued, and you can find the interview on your podcasting app or via YouTube and just watch the whole thing for yourself. Mark Zuckerberg's wife shuts down a school for the disadvantaged. A school for low-income students co-founded by Mark Zuckerberg's wife, Priscilla Chan, has officially shut its doors. The tuition-free school in the heart of Silicon Valley, simply called The Primary School, that's so Silicon Valley, was forced to close after Chan's philanthropy fund, the Chan Zuckerberg Initiative, announced last year it was no longer going to fund it at the end of the 25-26 school year. The Wall Street Journal reported that the unfortunate development highlights how some of the most influential minds in the tech industry are shifting their priorities from supporting the tackling of social issues, and as the story goes, towards scientific research instead. Yeah, this is a sad one. Let me get up some more info on this one. I mean, it's not just pop culture, it's also news, but, you know, like, segments bend and flow. So she pulls this fund, which, you know, there are families enrolled in the school and they were devastated by the news. It was a godsend school, said the mother of a girl who won the lottery spot in the school's first class, describing the closure as crushing to the Wall Street Journal. The primary school sounded like a well-meaning attempt to help children escape the poverty trap and overcome associated traumas. Staff were seeking to help children learning disabilities, and behavioural issues. The majority of the students didn't speak English at home.
But obviously that running the school was very difficult as a privately funded institution struggling to find the right curriculum and policies, leading to frequent principal turnover. But, you know, you're not going to get a lot of funding if your biggest funder is Priscilla Chan, wife of Mark Zuckerberg. You know, if she's, if that funding isn't coming through from her, and the funding that is coming from her, isn't enough, then there aren't going to be very many well-meaning philanthropists who are going to top up what they probably presume is a large sum of money. But I think the crux of the story is, yes, that these well-to-do philanthropists are changing their ways. They don't want to support these social issues anymore. It doesn't give them any street cred amongst their fellow billionaires, millionaires, whatever. They go, oh, tech, future, science, we want you to save us because we see world collapsing and we want to get in on that and we want to be a part of that. And so that's where their money goes to. And sure, some of the money always needs to go towards tech and science and furthering things, but it was pretty good when a lot of the money was also going to the people who were struggling, the people who are at the bottom, and the people in the world who need it most. And if someone has more than $1 billion, methinks they might have something to give. I don't think that's a radical opinion to have anymore, realistically. That's it for pop culture news today, but I've got my book, movie, and TV show recommendations at the ready for you. My book recommendation is Little Woman, Louisa May Alcott. As I said on the program earlier in the week, I rewatched the Greta Gerwig movie, and that movie just warms my heart. So I think get out there and read Little Woman. My TV show recommendation for you, it should be Buffy the Vampire Slayer because it's literally all I'm watching at the moment. But I talked a long time ago on the station about Pluribus, which comes from the director and creator of Breaking Bad. That is a really great one-season TV show out at the moment. I highly recommend it. It seems like it's going to be horrific, but it's actually just very funny and sort of weird. Like, disalarming is how I would kind of describe it. And the acting in it and the choreography is just phenomenal. So check that one out. And my movie recommendation for you is pointing you towards the future and the International Film Festival, which will be rolling into town very, very shortly in the coming weeks. And you should all get a program and check out what there is on offer. But I think you should all go see the feature film, Big Girls Don't Cry, which is opening up the festival here in Otipoti, Dunedin. For sure. So those are my recommendations. That is the pop culture / news roundup for today's program. The next track that I have queued up here is a little bit of Bad Tab with their newest album. The track here, Grip On You, I played it after I interviewed them at the very start of the week. It's a good album. You should check it out. Not my album recommendation for today because I recommended it a few days ago, but it's still a good album. Still a good album. And I will be back shortly talking to the Days about their final show here in Dunedin, Pearl Diver, this Saturday with support from Cleo's and Purple Dog. It's going to be a good one. Stay tuned for that. And once again, congratulations to our giveaway winners who are taking home a copy of Mick Abbott's Designing with Nature book from the station. Just in case you missed the memo, this is Te Reo Irirangi Kotahi, Radio 1, 91 FM. I'll be back shortly, but until then, enjoy this new one from Wellington Outfit Bad Tab.

0: Wednesday, they're off of one of their very much earlier albums, Twin Plagues, from 2021. Before that track, it was Jordana on a track with TV Girl. Oh my God, nostalgia. I love a little bit of TV Girl. With the song Summer's Over, which is a fairly recent one. And then a bit of Bad Tab from Pornicky with their brand new one, Grip on You, from the album which released just last Friday. I had a great chat with the lads on Monday's breakfast show. You'll be able to listen to that one on our podcast, r1.co.nz/podcasts. The time is now 10:20:30. Just flicked over to 10:30 a.m. and I am ready for my second kōrero of the program. Super excited. I've just had in-person ones today. It's been great. I'm joined by Alex and Via of the Days. How are y'all?
1: Hey, we're doing real well.
2: Yeah, we're doing great.
0: Yeah? Yeah.
2: Couldn't be better.
0: How's the temperature in here?
1: It's really toasty.
2: It's very toasty.
1: It's fantastic compared to the outside world.
0: Yeah, see, I came in and it was probably like -3 degrees outside, yeah. And I blasted that thing, and I have just now gotten to the point of being slightly sick because I've accidentally like put myself in the sauna of a room.
2: Yeah, the sauna treatment.
0: Yeah.
1: It was about -1 when I woke up this morning, so.
0: Yeah, classic.
2: I woke up about an hour ago, so.
0: Classic student.
2: Yeah.
0: Now, y'all are on the program to chat about your final gig. Is this your final?
1: We think so, yeah.
0: Wow.
1: So,
2: for all intents and purposes, yes.
1: Yeah,
2: we are calling it the final.
1: Alex and Ollie, they're in Auckland. Alex has come down a wee bit earlier. Ollie's coming down tomorrow. Sam is going to be coming in from Naseby. And then after the show, he will be flying to London.
0: Crazy.
2: Off to the big smoke.
1: Yeah. We think that's probably going to be it for at least a while.
0: Yeah, and it's the story of many student bands, right, is that you have like 3 or 4 amazing years and then people depart, but you guys have been around for a hot minute. I want to ask, how has the Dunedin student music scene changed in your eyes from when you first started to now?
1: Oh man, it's been wicked just to be part of it, but like I have certainly noticed there's massive trends in the sound every few years, because obviously people come in, it's a student city, they've got their 3-year degree, they'll come in, do their degree, play some music and leave again. And when we started, it was sort of getting to the end of like the surf rock, indie surf rock kind of sound. And then when we started playing, it was like indie rock and roll. And it seems like there's a massive hardcore punk rock sort of movement at the moment.
0: Yeah, lots of anger going on students
2: at
0: the moment.
2: People angry out there.
0: Yeah, no, for sure. But for your openers, you've kind of chosen two on the more poppier side of things,
2: yes, yeah.
0: Cleo and Purple Dog. What's the backstory behind choosing them? Just mates or...?
1: Yeah, Purple Dog is definitely a bit of nostalgia.
0: Yeah.
2: We've played quite a few shows with them. Yeah, so we just wanted to kind of bring back some of the old crew, you know, that we used to play Pint Nights with and stuff, and, you know, keep that going. I think with Cleo's, we just love the sound, you know. We just thought they were a really nice complimentary gig, you know, band for our gig, you know, and they're just wonderful to listen to. So we're like, yeah, get them on.
1: 100%. I think they're probably going to be a dominant force over the next few
0: years.
1: Oh,
0: yeah, absolutely. For sure. When was the last time you played Pint Night?
2: Oh, the last one of the year last year?
1: I think
2: it was the last one.
1: November?
2: Yeah.
1: Maybe?
2: October,
1: something like that last year.
2: Yeah, that was crazy.
1: We had the place filled out until 1:30 in the morning.
0: Wow, that's a good last Pint Night.
1: Yeah, the security told us that, like, there was still like 30, 40 people waiting outside at midnight trying to get in the door.
0: Oh my God.
2: And, yeah.
1: But yeah, that was crazy. We had Pages Lane as well just before us, and all of those boys got on stage with us and were playing and crowd surfing, and yeah.
2: It was a nice little crazy. It felt like the send off, but we said, that's not going to happen. We need more. We decided 6 months later to
0: one
2: get back
0: last
2: in the ring
0: taste
2: and try it again.
0: That's a pretty memorable moment. Are there any other memorable moments that stand out across your playing in Ōtepoti?
2: When Sam fell off the stage that one time.
1: Yeah,
2: that was pretty good.
1: Sam Flanagan falling off the stage at U-Bar was pretty unreal.
2: I almost fell off the bar at the front of U-Bar once.
0: What were you doing?
2: I was just sitting on it, you know, playing some tunes.
0: Right.
2: In the heat of the moment, I almost fell off. Nobody caught me, so that was... had to grab the rail and pull myself back up.
0: Did Sam Flan get back up on stage?
1: Oh, immediately.
0: Yeah,
1: we all stopped, and We were just amazed that he'd just fallen over, and he got back up and just screamed at us to keep playing.
0: He's got a dedication to his craft.
1: Absolutely. He does. Absolutely. He does. It's incredible.
2: No man's more committed than that.
1: Over the years, especially last year, we played so many gigs back to back to back. There's a few times we'd play like 3 or 4 gigs in maybe 2 or 3 days. So I think, especially last year, we had Dig the Gig and a pint night on the same night. And so we played Dig the Gig, packed up all our stuff, and then sprinted across the road to come into U-Bar. Gigs like that are pretty awesome.
2: I'd say my favourite moment was Veer Jukes walking out in a Speedo, a Pages Lane Speedo, onto the front lawn of 660 for a show. That was pretty awesome.
1: That was pretty wicked, yeah.
2: That might be the best time that Danny California's ever started playing.
1: I think so. Yeah, and also to have it on video.
0: Yeah.
2: Pretty awesome.
1: Fantastic.
0: Permanent record.
1: Permanent. Digital footprint.
0: Digital footprint, yeah.
1: A bit crazy.
0: And now y'all have been recording with Mr. Sam Charlesworth. Tell us a bit about that stuff, when it might be coming out, what people can expect.
1: Tomorrow.
2: Tomorrow.
1: It comes out tomorrow morning. Very short notice. We recorded with Sam in November. We've just sort of been sitting on it. Sam's been busy. We've been busy.
0: Hmm.
1: Obviously, the boys have been moving up and down the country. I went back and did some more vocal dubs and re-recorded some stuff, and Sam got to mixing, and we've finally got it finished, which is unreal.
2: Got the Sam Charlesworth magic on it. Sounds wonderful.
0: Nice. And is there kind of a through line to these tracks, or are they just, you know, you wrote them across playing? And
1: there wasn't initially, until we wrote the last one, which was Glitter. And so a lot of the songs that we... like a lot of the covers that we play are about like wanting to be in love or that sort of thing, but a lot of the songs we write are about breaking up and probably the sadder side of it. But
2: shambles.
1: When we wrote Chaos. Glitter, it sort of tied the songs that we had already written together as with sort of this theme of like a whole relationship, like you meet somebody and have a bit of fun, and then it sort of just turns very sour very quickly.
0: Yeah.
1: But hopefully people can pick up on that when they're listening to it tomorrow morning.
0: Nice. Yeah. And so it releases midnight tonight?
1: I think so, yeah.
0: Wow. What are you most looking forward to people kind of hearing off of it?
2: I think just the range of sound on it. You know, we tried to do quite a variety of things, you know, like Glitter has a disco beat.
1: Yeah.
2: Type deal on it, you know, Pretty Girls Break Hearts, that's obviously a pretty classic rock and roll number.
1: Yeah.
2: Got a pretty harder rock one on there, and then Wasted's more of a sadder side.
1: Yeah.
2: More introspective, I guess. So we tried to do a lot of different things. I think we stuck the landing on most of it, I'd like to say. Pretty excited for people to hear, you know, the range, I guess.
1: I think also it's a bit of an ode to the sort of bands that we started playing with a few years ago.
0: Yeah.
1: It's probably going to sound a bit separated from a lot of the music that's coming out of Dunedin at the moment. All the harder stuff.
0: Kind of almost a bit of a throwback, right?
1: Yeah.
2: I mean, these songs have been around for many years.
1: Some of them for 3 years now, yeah.
2: You never thought they'd see the light of day, but here we are. Finally.
0: Yeah, it must feel pretty good, right? Like, you might be splitting up and going your separate ways, but you finally have this thing that is released out in the world and a tangible thing where you can point back to that time.
2: Yeah, it's pretty cool. I feel like sometimes, when I'm at work, sometimes I used to get like a mild panic of like, we need to get this out, you know? I'd like miss his chat, but like, guys, we need to lock in, get it done. Let's do it.
1: I think...
2: And finally it's there, and I think we want to try and get some physical copies made of it as well to try and memorialize it.
1: Maybe that's for ourselves.
2: Just for ourselves at least, or if anybody wants it. Shameless promo there.
0: Sweet. And as far as the last gig goes, is there anything special that you've planned? Any tricks up your sleeve?
2: Well, we'll have to wait and see.
1: Yeah, I think...
2: Come along to Pearl Diver and find out.
1: We've sort of arranged it so that our Cleos and Purple Dog are going to run a little bit earlier in the night, maybe some slightly shorter sets, and we'll just take our time and just play through as much as we can, every original that we can remember how to play and the covers that we think are the best. I think we've got one surprise at the end. But obviously it's a surprise, so we won't say anything too much yet.
0: Beautiful. I like that, you know, making people get along, making people, they don't even need to buy their tickets because it's free entry as well. Now, I've got a little fun game planned for us here. I have a timer up for 10 seconds.
2: Okay.
0: And you have to name me as many Dunedin bands, not Dunedin Sound bands. This is the asterisk here. They have to be relatively new or within the last 10 years. Dunedin bands.
1: Holy cow.
0: And whoever wins something.
1: Is it between the two of us?
0: Just the two of you. If I did it, it would be that would be so cheating.
2: Okay.
0: Okay, are you ready? Go. Go.
1: Oh, God.
0: List.
1: Amanita Hot Sauce Club. Ivy, Beatniks.
2: Ivy, Beatniks.
1: Purple Dog.
2: Cleo's. Pages Lane.
1: Audio Visual Dropkick. Monkey Do.
2: Monkey Do.
1: My God. 10 seconds is not long enough.
0: No. And I actually have no idea who won, but I believe... You were just saying the things that Bia just said.
2: But I think I said Pages Lane and he didn't, so I think that potentially I got the edge. Is that cheating? Up to viewers to decide, but, you know.
0: That was great, though. Thank you very much.
1: Thank you.
0: I hope that was a great little point of tension for you both here in this this interview.
2: How could you forget Pages Lane? They're the homies now.
1: That's terrible.
0: That's on record.
2: Terrible form.
1: Yeah,
2: that's on record.
0: Yeah.
2: Sent to Alfie right now.
1: He's going
2: to
1: ask for his buddy smugglers back.
0: Beautiful. Well, thanks so much for joining me, guys.
2: No worries.
0: It's super exciting. Everybody, it's an album, isn't it?
1: EP.
0: The EP comes out tomorrow, hitting your ears at midnight. So you could even stay up. You could make a little party of it be the first person in the world to hear the Days' EP tomorrow and get along to the gig this Saturday at Pearl Diver. Support from Purple Dog and Cleo's. It is free entry, so you have absolutely no excuses, students. I'm sure it'll be a super fun one. Anything else to say before we end off, guys?
1: Just thank you for all the support over the years. Anyone that's listening, it's been a wicked ride. Cheers.
2: Yeah, it's been wonderful. Keep the music going.
0: Beautiful. Thank you. That was Alex and Via of The Days on the program talking about their final gig and their new EP, which releases tomorrow. Here is their single, Pretty Girls Breaks Heart, on the program. It is 10:41 a.m. Stick around for the last 20 minutes of the program this morning. You can expect a little bit of Kai time and one more talkie segment. Thank you very much. Matewa.

0: The Frights, All I Need. A bit of a throwback album for me, that one coming off You Are Gonna Hate This from 2015. Oh my god, did I jam that a hell of a lot when it first came out. I think they're also touring it again now. They're across the US, they're doing a You Are Gonna Hate This tour once again. Oh, the things that happen in the US music-wise that you just look at and go, I want a little bit of that, kind of a little bit of that, just some more so that. I'll just take a little, just a little tiny bit. Just give me a little tiny bit. Before The Frights, it was The Kinks, You Really Got Me, after The Days, Pretty Girls, Break Hearts, here on Te Reo Irirangi Kotahi. It is 10:50 a.m. I am wrapping up the program, but not before I do a little bit of Kai time.
1: Kai time!
0: What is on? What is on at 5 till lunch today? Provided by the legends at Tandoori Garden. You ask, it is Thursday, so Thursday means only one thing. It is vegetable soup day with bread buns, $5. Of course, there is the buttered chicken with rice, $7. And samosas and onion bhajis, $2.50. That is from 12 to 2:30 p.m. at the Clubs and Society Centre on Albany Street. Open to students as well as the general public, if pos only. As well, the bowling club have a combined menu for today, combining it with Wednesday. So it is again Happy Curry Day, $5 cashew and pumpkin korma curry with a veggie samosa, or you can do the $3 meaty add-on and add a side of butter chicken to your meal. And as well, they have their lunch menu, wraps, grilled cheese, salad bowls, mac and cheese, and the pumpkin soup. Pumpkin soup there, $5. All sandwiches come in with a side salad, and you've got coffee and hot chocolates. That's at the bowling club. If you can't make it out to Caversham and you're a student, you can also order it to the Clubs and Society Centre via their website, thebowlingclub.co.nz. And they also have fantastic loaves of bread for $6 and a whole selection of jams and chutneys, and they've even got kimchi in the fridge. It's pretty amazing, people. Krishna Kai, also out on the museum lawn for a cheap, another cheap option, featuring lots of goodies, bliss balls, pizza, samosas, and more. So head out there as well if you're wanting some Kai on the cheaper side, but not losing the deliciousness in the process. 10:52 a.m. It is time for me now to say my goodbyes, but not before I tell you what else is on today on 91 FM Airwaves. Straight after me, you'll be joined by Mac, who's hosting The Local, presented by New Zealand On Air, followed by Noah's Rock and a little bit of Thursday Drive, plus the SRN Top 10 Countdown with the legendary Jono. Hooting and Hollering with Mirabelle and Georgie hits you at 7 p.m. and at 9 p.m. it is Negative Space Radio, people. Plus, on the program tomorrow, I've got some great chats. I'll be chatting with Em from Radioactive, part of Parakuhi Pals, and I'll have a little bit of New Music Friday roundup, as well as an interview with Tiger Lotus, talking about their newest track, The Tiger in the Garden, which releases that day. I love this track, and I am so excited for y'all to hear it. I get a lot of great tracks coming through my inbox, and so much good music, but occasionally one comes through your inbox that you're like, oh my god, this is great, and I need everybody to hear it. So I'm really looking forward to that chat, and I'm looking forward to exposing you to more great independent and alternative and underground Aotearoa music. It is what we live, laugh, love, and live for here on Te Reo Irirangi Kotahi. All that and more on tomorrow's breakfast program, Friday Morena. Until then, from me, it is Kia Pai Te Ra, it is Ma Te Wai, and it is Ka Kite. For my last track here, enjoy a little bit of Anthony Tonin.

0: like music like this? Or this? What about this? Maybe you're into this. Just another story of a colonized bro. Or even this? Into the future,
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2: 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Mm.

Sail by King Hit. Really good name for a song, post-divorce clearance sale. I actually hadn't heard that one before. It's kind of like shoegazy, post-punky, which are like kind of my two favorite words. But I liked it. It was fun. This next song is Fleece by Abandoned Car Parks, who are a slowcore band from Christchurch. This is a slightly older song of theirs. But yeah, then after that, some Fedra Love and some Night Lunch and some whatever else. Yes, Fleece by Abandoned Car Parks here on The Local. Hope you enjoy.

Wanna breathe the biggest song in the world. Wanna breathe the biggest song in the world. Wanna breathe the biggest song in the world. Wanna breathe the biggest song in the world. Wanna breathe the biggest song in the world. Wanna breathe the biggest song in the world. Splits, crossing slinks, bent in sheen, splits of perks,

Okay, hello. That song was called Dunedin Sound by a band called Earwigs Under Fire, who are not from Dunedin, they're from, like, Palmy, I think, which is pretty funny. It is 23 minutes past 11 here on the local, sponsored by New Zealand On Air. I think I'm supposed to have been saying that, but this show is sponsored by New Zealand On Air, so shout out to them. What's actually pretty funny is since I've started doing this show and I've been telling people, oh yeah, I'm doing the local now, like a whole bunch of people have like appeared out of nowhere, be like, oh yeah, I did that show one time. It's like, oh, okay, awesome. pretty funny. But yeah, that song was Dunedin Sound by Earwigs Under Fire. Before that was Dog Show by Night Launch. They're pretty funny. Before that, You Got the Body, I Got the Casket by Phaedra Love, and Fleece by Abandoned Car Parks. This next one is a little bit weirder. This is Clot by The All-Seeing Hand, who are a, like, kind of experimental electronic group from Wellington. The song is from an album released in 2013. It's pretty cool. It's pretty cool. It's got a bunch of slightly more out there stuff lined up for the next little section. So, yeah, Clot by The All-Seeing Hand. It's gonna play. Wait, entirely my bad. Hang on. Here we go.

probably.

all tight.

Okay, that song was called Salt the Earth by a band called Slur. I believe they're from Invercargill, actually. And before that was Drag with two A's by Trustpunks, Ogled Moat by Cuticles, and Clot by the All-Seeing Hand. Those tracks I all played off Bandcamp, and it is almost Bandcamp Friday, which will actually be Saturday because time zones, but it is almost Bandcamp Friday. And so you should support your favorite small, struggling, starving artist local indie band by buying their stuff off Bandcamp. You should do that. We all need to do that. Next song I'm going to play, I have a story about. I'm going to play a song by Tall Dwarfs called Gravity. And I know the song because I found a tape compilation called Human Music. And it's this tape, I think by either an American or a Canadian label, that has all these, like, from the late 80s, like 1988, 89 maybe, that has all these, like, all-timer American, like, Indian alternative bands. It's got, like, Yola Tengo on it, and, like, and Gigi Allen also. So this funny, like, well, funny quote-unquote Gigi Allen song. And a whole bunch of other really cool stuff. But it also has a song by The Chills, The Clean, The Villains, and Tall Dwarfs, which is just such a funny, like, I don't know, it was sort of crazy to, like, it sort of felt like I'd unearthed some sort of artifact, but it was the compilation is called Human Music, you can find it online, and it's a bunch of, like live B-side rare and oddities kind of tracks, and, yeah, pretty cool. So, yeah, this is the Tall Dwarfs song that was on that compilation called Gravity. It's pretty cool. Hopefully you find it cool also. Hell yeah.

Okay, that song was Redacted by Vagina Dry. Before that was New Metal by PHF. And sorry for the, like, 30 seconds of silence. I went to play a song and nothing happened. But the song that I meant to play was ATTITUD by Die Die Die, which is a song that I actually heard for the first time, I think, yesterday. But I'm pretty sure I've heard someone, like, cover it before. Maybe? Like it was really familiar, even though I was, like, fairly sure they never actually heard the song. But, yeah. Anyways, funny. So now I'm going to play that song, ATTITUD by Die Die Die, just before the hour, and then some other stuff, I reckon. Yeah. But, yep, okay. This time it'll actually work. Die Die Die. Here we go.

0: Sometimes you need extra help when times get difficult. Headstrong is an app that helps you figure out life whenever and wherever you need it. Developed by experts and clinicians, especially for Kiwi Rangatahi, it's a safe and reliable way to learn strategies that actually help. Whether it's stress, anxiety, study pressure, relationships, or any other personal issues, Headstrong can teach you practical skills to feel more in control. Download the Headstrong app for free and navigate life with confidence.
1: Radio 1, coming through your car's crusty sound system from our 91FM frequency.
2: Or through your performative wired headphones by streaming us live at r1.co.nz/stream.